I'm back. Yeah, and thank you to Peter Zaremba, the psychedelic count, for sitting in here for me in the subterranean basement of the underground garage whilst I did my California Dreamin' tour, opening for Dave Alvin and Jimmy Dale Gilmore, doing some solo shows in Los Angeles and the Bay Area to sell. Tune in to Sirius XM Channel 21, for which I am most grateful. And now that I've returned to the Electro Voice microphone, at least for a month or so, hey, and this is a nugget, if you dug it.

I kicked off that set with the Chocolate Watch Band. Let's talk about girls. Or as Dave Aguilar says at the end, let's talk about women. Well, I do love a femme fatale, and it was a pleasure to place this as the lead track on side two of an American version of the Rolling Stones. I got to meet lead singer Dave at a Nuggets golden anniversary celebration in L.A. a couple of years back, and I couldn't believe he was the same guy. After the band broke up, he became an astronomer, no less. Jimi Hendrix with Manic Depression, that frustrating mess, one of the classic tracks off his incandescent solo album with The Experience, 1967. Nicky's Soulful Voices in Rock and Roll came out in April of 1964, and I finished up with the Cocktail Slippers, This Town, and their town is Oslo, Norway, and just letting you know they'll be one of the superstars on the third Underground Garage cruise next April, also featuring The Damned, the great Jesse Malin, and so many more. And now, it's a 5-day tripper, not just a single day tripper.

Fire, water, what? No earth? Free, a group Al Kooper always referred to as a perfect ensemble with two irreconcilables. Title of their third album, 1970, and their breakthrough leading up to the headlining of the Isle of Wight Festival in the same year with an audience well over 500,000. And yeah, it contains their signature song, All Right Now. Up top, the loquacious Steve Earle with The Revolution Starts Here. That always leads to the next question. Where does it end? One of our most prolific and impassioned songwriters, title song of his 11th studio album, with some of his dukes in the backing band, including guitarist Eric Amble and Will Rigby on the drums. Roddy Stewart with Some Guys Have All the Luck, which might include our Roddy, no? J.J. Jackson, Come and See Me, I'm the Old Man. And though J.J. was one of the co-writers, along with Sidney Barnes and Pierre Tubbs, was first released, amazingly enough, by The Pretty Things in 1966. J.J. did his version 2 years later. And Groovy Uncle, featuring Susie Chunk, wandering barefoot in the car park. Well, you gotta give your woman what she wants, or she'll just wander away.

Tonight, I'd like to delve into one of the most groundbreaking groups of the mid-19s. They're called the Fugs, after Norman Mailer's appropriation of the term. Well, you can figure it out. In The Naked and the Dead, and I have to say, having seen them live after partaking of their shock value and politically revolutionary leanings, and yeah, their unexpected beauty, I do believe that their place in musical history must be saluted and commemorated. The group was the mutual brainchild of Ed Sanders, an East Village poet who believed boundaries were there to be smashed. Thule Kupferberg, another poet who espoused a revolutionary way of skewering pretension in the name of art, and Ken Weaver, a true madman. The group formed in late 1964 and were encouraged by madcap folklorist Harry Smith, who produced, in the loosest of terms, their debut album. They were satirical, explicit, and very much in the vanguard of the artistic explosion that transformed the once teenage music called rock and roll into a galvanizing movement that characterized the holy anarchy, Sanders' phrase, of the 1960s youth rebellion. So let's get all fugged up, shall we? Here on the

Well, it's hard to say what it was that started him down the long, piney trail to freakhood. Maybe it was when his cousin Kathleen got run over by a bulldozer. Or maybe it was the 6 o'clock news, I don't know. But all of a sudden he let his hair grow long, long, Lord, long. And he wore love beads around his neck and he started making weird things down in shop class.

quarterback in the Tri-State Junior High School Midget Football League. People say, Jimmy Joe, why don't you just go on off to San Francisco? And Jimmy'd smile and he'd say, well, I love the Ozarks and I love the limestone caves and the ridges and the purple mists. And I love the veils and veils of fennel. Lord, Lord, Lord, Jimmy Joe, the hippie billy boy. Well, he was out by the Big Blue River on Saturday night late, meditating and writing poetry. And he saw far below a pair of car lights on the highway. Then they went wobbly, and he heard a crash. And he saw the car go over the side of the Big Blue River. And Jimmy ran down to the riverbank, but all he could see was gurgles and bubbles rising where the car had gone under the water. So he ripped off his clothes, and he stood there naked in the moonlight with his Osage headband glistening. And he did a forward 1.5 somersault with a half twist and went down into the cold, murky murk of the Big Blue River. And he had to go real deep, but somehow he found the car, and he got the car door open. And he pulled out the people inside, old Nadine Hefner and Danny Whistler. And he got them up on the riverbank, and then he began to worry that maybe there was somebody else down in the car trapped. So he went back down into the abysmal, dismal depths of the Big Blue River. And he never came up. 15 minutes later, the state police went down to get him, and they found Jimmy Joe with his long brown hair wrapped around the rearview mirror. Oh, the whole town came out to Jimmy's funeral. And Reverend Allen read some of Jimmy's poetry. And Lord, Lord, Lord, they weep just as loud for a hippie billy boy as they weep for anybody else. And as they carried the plain brown bronze casket from the graveyard, the country choir sang the lordly hymn.

0: Along with the Velvet Underground's Possible, Probable, and Even Impossible, as the Fugs' appearance in 1967, levitating the Pentagon in a protest against the ongoing Vietnam War, surely proved. The group formed after a poetry reading at Café Le Metro on the Lower East Side, which featured Ed Sanders and Thule Kupferberg. Sanders had already gained notoriety as the publisher of the mimeographed fanzine, Fuck You, a magazine of the arts. Yes, you heard right, which came out of his PCI bookstore alongside Tompkins Square Park in the East Village. He and Thule, in a weird offshoot of the British invasion, had a vision of beat poetry aligning with rock and roll, and along with Ken Weaver, a maniac drummer, begat the Fugs. Street theater aligned with political protests and, of course, entertaining. I saw the Holy Modal Rounders, and they certainly pushed the envelope of what was permissible in the world of rock and roll at the time. From their first two landmark albums released on ESP Disc, I chose Slum Goddess of the Lower East Side, and when the East Village Other had their weekly pinup, what can I say? My heart always beat faster. They were not all confrontation, though their song Kill for Peace is probably the most frontal of protest songs, and live Ken Weaver would mow down the audience with a toy machine gun. But they were capable of great beauty, witness Morning Morning, sung by Thule, lyrics by none other than William Blake. There was some dissent as the group continued, Thule wanting to keep anarchy and revolution in the forefront, Ed wanting to raise the group from its underground status. I spun a bit of whimsy from Ed's country-inflected solo album, 1969's Sanders Truck Stop, with Jimmy Joe, the hippie-billy boy. Should you want to dig deeper into the group's incisive take on the counterculture and beyond, there is a movie, Fugs Film, that documents their history and anti-establishment stance in amazing detail by Chuck Smith, released in 2025. Hey, yeah, I make an appearance, letting the world know how much the Fugs influenced my musical outlook, as I've hoped I've demonstrated tonight, here on the
1: What we need now is an aspirational fantasy, providing hope.

Lots of Littles framing that set. I ended up with Little Walter and his Jukes and You're So Fine from 1953 on Checker Records. And up top, the CEO of this here underground garage, Wee Stefanito, and his Disciples of Soul with his brand new ski, Can You Feel It? Yeah, you surely can. 24 hours a day, bouncing off the Sirius XM satellite on Channel 21. Sam and Dave with A Little Bit of Good.

cures a whole lot of bad. Well, from my viewpoint, there is so much lot of bad happening in the world. We're going to need more than a little bit of good. Beatles with George Harrison's masterpiece, While My Guitar Gently Weeps. And yes, that is Eric Clapton provoking the tears. It was the first time a non-Beatle played on one of their records, hence his omission from the credits on the White Album. And if you want to give yourself a true treat, go on the Tube of You and listen to Eric's solo, Isolated. Magnifico! And speaking

Speaking of guitarists, Steve Conte with 4th of July, a great string virtuoso he is. Lenny Kaye, I play the guitar too, though I harp here in the subterranean basement, where some new group out of England, the Stoning Rolls, are about to be spun on the virtual turntable.

The Rocker, Thin Lizzy, and leading off the Romantics with Rock You Up. Do you think the subterranean basement of the underground garage is about rocking? Well, you are certainly right. Not to mention rolling. Smokey

were shopping at Hudson's, a famed department store in Detroit, for Smokey's wife, Claudette. Smokey held up a string of pearls and said to the salesperson, "I hope she likes them." And Cleveland said, "I second that emotion." I believe that's called a malapropism, kind of a pun. And both Smokey and Al looked at each other and said, "Hey, that's a title." And Butchie Walker, with the weight of her, "Well, please don't mention that to her, or you might get a mean look back." I'm Lenny Kaye, gotta say my weight is somewhere between featherweight and flyweight. Here's some Nuevos Eaters for you.

Noivus Eaters leading the pack with Superman's hands. I wonder what he does with another part of his anatomy. From their 2022 long player, Monsters and Angels. Humble Pie doing up Buddy Holly's heartbeat. Man, I so wish Buddy's heart was still beating. Parliament tearing the roof off the sucker. Yeah, give up the funk. Yardbirds with Psycho Daisies. Jeff Beck's last appearance with the group on record, October of 1966. Flip side of the magnificent happenings 10 years time ago. He even sings this one, an ode somewhat frustrating to his girlfriend on the West Coast, actress Mary Hughes. It's kind of an upside down Route 66 travelogue and the last hurrah for the Beck-Page duality that might have been. And Sweet Nobody, not a good judge. Are we talking Supreme Court here? 2021 and the album, we're trying our best. Well, here in the subterranean basement of the underground garage, I'm trying my bestest to spin the platters that matters with accompanying chatters. Anything that's rock and roll.

Railway Rhodes Studio in London. And the bassist of the group, Bill Pitt Jones, said that when Joe presented the song to them, they considered it to be an absolute joke, his words. But Joe did not like to be upset, and so they truly camped it up, did everything they could do to make it a mom wouldn't like it cliche. Booming bass, chaotic guitar solo, and Joe loved it. And no, despite rumors, that's not Jimmy Page on the whacked out guitar solo. It's the Rondos, Roger Hall. Jesse Wagner, such a celestial voice with, "Why don't you love me?" But we doobie doobie doo, Jesse. In fact, we adore you. And up top, the Left Bank from one of the most amazing albums ever. They're digging that harpsichord. Lenny K here, and always happy to present a group that is a true nugget if you dug it. The Remains.

The remains out of Boston leading the pack with You Got a Hard Time Coming. And despite having their debut album on the verge of release and being one of the most beloved live bands on the Beantown circuit and opening for the Beatles at Shea Stadium that summer of 1966, they astonishingly broke up. Yeah, cue the hard times. Buzzcocks with Poetic Machine Gun. I'm not sure how that works unless you're rhyming mowing down with going down from their brand new album, Attitude Adjustment. The Beatles with Hello Goodbye. Well, that was a quick meet and greet. From the Pen of Paul, the group's first release is a non-album single after the death of their manager, Brian Epstein. McCartney started it as a songwriting lesson for Beatles aide Alistair Taylor. He sat down at the harmonium and asked Taylor to say the opposite of whatever he said, and then wrote it down. Songs get created out of the air sometimes. Jimmy Reed with the classic blues, Bright Lights, Big City, and The Clash with Wrong Em Boyo, their reinterpretation of the Stagger Lee legend from London Calling, based on a reggae song by The Rulers that was on the group's rehearsal space jukebox. Well, I'm about to write 'em, boyos and girlos. Cue up

What a year! And the Charlans, who did much to influence the bands that will become the stars of San Francisco's Summer of Love with their take on Codine Blues. Unfortunately, the group never got the record company attraction that others did, and by the time their debut album, with Codine Blues,

This is Keith Richards. You tune in, you turn on Underground Garage. See how much noise we can make before the neighbors call the cops.

Jacksons, with what everybody is doing in the subterranean basement tonight, shaking their bodies and their booties down to the ground and then back up all the way to the SiriusXM satellite. That's my kind of libation. Step right over to the sommelier and let him recommend a Pinot Noir with after notes of chestnut and a fond of their most psychedelic album, Their Satanic Majesty's Request. And yes, I have an original copy with the three-dimensional image on it. So let the bidding war begin. Here's the Naz with the song that's not long. Bang a gong and pass the bong.

celebrating the release of my long-awaited solo album, Going Loco. And I'll be back tomorrow night to go even more loco, or maybe loco, for another quartet of hours. I'm Lenny Kaye, spinning the platters that matters with accompanying chatters for your musical delectation and manifestation here on Sirius XM 21. Thank you for being my ears out there. Appreciations to my producer, Dennis Mortensen. And let us remember to always keep the faith, because the faith will always keep

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You got it. An encore presentation of the Michael Day Barr program.

Hello, my dear friends. Tis I, the Marquis MDB, Michael DeBar, right here, Little Stephen's Underground Garage, and I am indeed hung upside down with the Buffalo Springfield. Very uncomfortable. Although Springfield, again, released on Atco Records in 1967. Now, in contrast to the band's hastily made debut album,

Remember, eventually producing his own material, largely independent of one another. Now, the album was a moderate commercial success, ladies and gentlemen, peaking at number 44 on the Billboard Top LPs chart and came to be regarded by many rock critics as a classic of the psychedelic era. So,

So we started that set with Moby Grape, with Can't Be So Bad, written by Jerry Miller and Don Stevenson, produced by David Rubinson, from the group's second album, Wow, Grape Jam, released on Columbia Records in 1968. Now, this double album is different. It's different from most double albums, as it was released as two different albums in separate covers, but packaged together and sold. Love Is This, written by Johnny, produced by Hugo and Luigi Creatori, released as the B-side to his single Deep in the Heart of Harlem on Groove Records in 63. All right, let's get back to the music so I can go and fill up my brand new Underground Garage water bottle, which you can get

0: in America's semi-quincentennial year. Another historic anniversary will be celebrated on August 7th.
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0: It's the Fleshtones' big 50th anniversary show at the Bowery Ballroom in New York City, presented by Little Steven's Underground Garage. 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

So we commence that set with Rich Kids, written by Glenn Matlock, produced by Mick Ronson, off the group's only studio album, Ghosts of Princes and Towers, released in August 1978 by EMI Records. This song hit number 24 in the UK singles charts. Now, ladies and gentlemen, Glenn Matlock is also the bass player with the incredible Sex Pistols, and they're on the road just absolutely creating such a vibe. I'm very proud of them all because I love Stevie Jones. So the Rich Kids were a short-lived new wave band from London, founded in 1977 by Glenn following his departure from the Sex Pistols. They were amongst the foremost British exponents of the power pop style, blending influences, right, from 1960s acts such as, like, the Small Faces and The Who, with more recent punk rock sounds. We also heard the Beach Boys with Spirit of America, written by Brian Wilson and Roger Christian, produced by Brian from the group's fourth studio album, Little Deuce Coupe, released on Capitol Records in 1963. Now, Roger Christian, he wrote the lyrics, right, as a tribute to Craig Breedlove and his record-breaking Spirit of America car. So Christian had also written similar lyrics for Ballad of Bonneville, or Bonneville, perhaps, a song for Gary Usher's band, the Superstocks. Usher later said Roger would give Brian Wilson, dig this, Jan Berry and I similar lyrics and not tell us he was doing so. As it turned out, we wouldn't know this until the songs were released. The songs themselves, all the ideas, were much the same, even though they weren't copied. That was just how Roger did things. So, let's go to the Bronx.

So we started the set with the Blues Magoos, right, with We Ain't Got Nothing Yet, written by Ron Gilbert, Ralph Scala, and Mike Esposito, produced by Bob Wild and Art Polhemus, released as a single and feature on the group's debut album, Psychedelic Lollipop. I think I knew her. On Mercury Records in the United States and Fontana Records in the UK in 1966. Now, this band made a name for itself in various clubs in Greenwich Village, most notably, though, the Night Owl Cafe. This song was their only single to reach the Billboard Top 50. We also heard former Coolest Song in the World Valley Lodge with their cover of D-Generation's Too Loose, written by Jesse Marlin, produced by Lyle Heisen from the forthcoming Jesse Marlin tribute album, Friends of Jesse Marlin. I Would Do It For You, Volume 1 is the title, which will be released on September 11th, 2026, and you can pre-

got it. So we dove into that set with Vanilla Fudge, didn't we, with You Keep Me Hanging On, written by Brian Holland, Lamont Dozier, and Eddie Holland, produced by Shadow Morton. It was released as their first single and from the group's self-titled debut album on Atco Records in 1967, originally performed by the Supremes in 1966. Now, Carmine Appice-Wright gives all the credit to his bandmates, who are Tim Bogert and Mark Stein, for wanting to record the song. The band used to slow songs down and listen to the lyrics and try to emulate what the lyrics were dictating, thus resulting in the different mood this record has over the original. Was over 7 minutes and features a markedly slower and more aggressive interpretation of the song. Now, we also heard former Coolest song, The Buzzcocks, with Poetic Machine Gun, right? Written by Steve Diggle, produced by Steve Diggle and Lawrence Lovelace from the band's 11th studio album, Attitude Adjustment. Released on Cherry Red Records in 2026. Now, The Buzzcocks are touring

released as a single and featured on their self-titled album for Sun Records in 1970. The song, you know, it's just so good, was originally written and performed by Neil Young. The Gentrys. The Gentrys was originally formed in 1963 and lasted only for a few years, culminating in a hit record with their single Keep On Dancing in 1965. Now, the band broke up in 1966, but was reformed, not coming out of jail, right, reformed by original founding member Jimmy Hart in 1969. And even though this cover of Cinnamon Girl went to number 52 on the US Hot 100, Jimmy Hart subsequently found greater fame and success in professional wrestling as a manager, nicknamed the Mouth of the South. During this time, he also composed entrance music for wrestlers, as well as appearing as a member of the Wrestling Boot Band, a group fronted by Hulk Hogan, of course. So we also The Who, When I'm a Boy, written by Pete Townsend, produced by Kit Lambert, released as a single in 1966 on Decca in the United States and Reaction Records in the United Kingdom. The song was originally intended, right, to be a part of a rock opera called Quads, Q-U-A-D-S, which was to be set in a future, right, in which parents can choose the sex of their children. The idea was later scrapped, but this song survived and was later released as a single. Ladies and gentlemen, Paul Revere and the Raiders coming to your house. Or car.

So we commence that set with Paul Revere, right? And the Raiders were Just Like Me, produced by Terry Melcher from the group's fourth studio album, Just Like Us. It was released on Columbia Records in 1966. Now, unlike their later albums, on which Mark Lindsay was the primary lead singer, the lead vocal duties on Just Like Us were split among him and the other band members, guitarist Drake Levin, bassist Phil Volk, and drummer Mike Smith. As their second major national hit, Just Like Me reached number 11 on the US charts and was one of the first rock records, ladies and gentlemen, due to guitarist Drake Levin to feature a distinctive double-tracked guitar solo. The tune was written by Rick Day and Rich Brown of the band The Wild Knights. Raiders manager Roger Hart paid them a lump sum of $5,000 for the use of the song. We all said the Cocktail Slippers were City on Fire, written by the Cocktail Slippers, produced by the Cocktail Slippers and Stevie Van Zandt, released as a single in 2020 and later featured on their 2021 album, Shout It Out Loud. For more information on this band and to get this song, please visit thecocktailslippers.com. Thecocktailslippers.com. Now, our very own Ganya Raven played this on one of her recent brilliant shows. If you dig songs, go to New Jersey.

Daily Double Take, my friends Lulu with Here Comes the Night, and them with probably a very different Here Comes the Night. Okay, let's get cracking. Both versions, Dig It, were written and produced by Burt Burns and released as a single on Decca Records. Lulu recorded the song first. Them's version of the song was the second Them track produced by Burt Burns and the first occasion that Them recorded one of his compositions. Now, Jimmy Page. Jimmy Page played guitar, Them's arrangement, along with Andy White and Tommy Scott, taking backing vocals with Phil Coulter on keyboards. Drummer Ronnie Millings recalled that the band worked on the song at the studio with rehearsals lasting for days. Not 4 days, 4 days, the number, right? Can you imagine? According to Phil Coulter, the band had intended this song to be the follow-up to Baby Please Don't Go. But Decca rush released Lulu's single in November of 1964, which went to number 50 in the UK. The band members of Them were said to be bitterly disappointed by this decision made by Decca. Here Comes the Night was Them's third single in both the UK and the US in March of 1965, and that was the US release following the success of Gloria in that market. The first day of its release, it sold 16,000 copies. At the time, really an impressive showing. It peaked number 2 in the United Kingdom and number 24 in the United States, spending 10 weeks on the US chart. It was also released on the EP Mystic Eyes. And now, ladies and gentlemen, I bring you Dolly Parton.

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Here's the personnel of this terrific version of the song. Alton Smith on keyboards, Phil Angotti on backing vocals, Johnny Pulaski on guitar, Mike LePond on bass, Ed Breckenfield on drums, Donnie V plays guitar and sings it, obviously. Get it from DonnieV.com. That's Donnie, DonnieVie.com. Produced by Mike Tholen and Donnie V, written with Donnie and Jim Timbers, I'll Surrender. Donnie V from Blue Island, Illinois. The LP, Beautiful Things, right? Remastered, now available. Terrific artist, terrific song. Let's go to Liverpool. Hey.

Well, there goes Degeneration with No Way Out, written by Richard Backus, Jesse Marlin, Howie Pyro, God bless him, super guy gone now, produced by David Bianco from Degeneration's self-titled debut album, released on Chrysalis Records in 1994. Now, this would be the lead-off track and single from the album. The Underground Garage will be sailing the hall through Wednesday, April 28th in 2027. We have just announced the lineup for Underground Garage Cruise number 3. Degeneration will be one of the many artists on the cruise, along with our headliners, X and The Damned. You're going to love it. 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We just heard The Wicked Picket with I'm a Midnight Mover. It was written by Wilson Pickett and Bobby Womack, produced by Tom Down, released as a single from Pickett's seventh studio album, The Midnight Mover.

over on Atlantic Records in 1968. Now, the song is a clear allusion to his 1965 hit, In the Midnight Hour. During this time, the Wicked Pickett began recording at American Studios in Memphis, right, with either Tom Dowd or Tommy Cogwell producing, and focused on additional tunes, right, written by Bobby Womack, including I'm in Love, Jealous Love, I've Come a Long Way, and I Found a True Love. Yep, love is all over the place. Womack also contributed guitar on all of these songs. Speaking of a guitar, ladies and gentlemen, here comes Jeff Beck.

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I can just feel it, ladies and gentlemen. It's always good for me. I just adore it, as I apparently get from you, you know. And that really makes me feel good. It makes us all feel good. It makes Stevie Van Zandt feel good, right?

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So I just want to give him major props. Obviously, his beautiful wife, Maureen Van Zandt, Kid Leo, Dennis Mortensen, Sammy Semenza, Kurt Baker, Rob Cotto, all really good at what they do. And Rob does this, you know, my shows with me, and he does them beautifully. So, ladies and gentlemen, I want you to be beautiful on every level. It does sound silly, but it isn't. We got to be kind, cool, and courageous in this crazy world. Meanwhile, I'll see you guys on Ruby Tuesday.

August Blues by Al Aronowitz. August is the month when wars start. It's when the water dries up and the spirit begins to wither. Insomniacs pull down their shades and lock themselves in their rooms in August. Lifelong friends have fistfights. People feel like they're going to burst. Sometimes they do. World War I started in August, or just about. The Austro-Hungarian army began bombarding Belgrade on July 29, 1914.

anchored alongside the harbor fortifications, while on a goodwill call to the Polish port of Gdynia, let loose with a broadside at dawn of September 1st, 1939. But then August sometimes lasts for weeks after you ripped it off the calendar. It drags on and on like some kind of insanity goes up. Corporate executives get their heads chopped off. Groups break up. Organizations fizzle out. August is when you start seeing things. The moon talks to you. August is the month of visions. My father died in August. It was years ago. We were all standing around when he gasped his last breath, emaciated on a bed of cancer. My three sisters and I kissed him on the face and cried. I do not mean to say that August has cornered the market on tragedy. You can have fun in August. People die all year round. August is when unexplainable fevers come. Nagging aches and mysterious pains visit your body. August has to be suffered. August is when the ocean dizzies you. August is when you find yourself drowning in your own head. I went broke and lost my house in August some 5 years ago. It was almost August when Charles Whitman climbed to the top of the University of Texas Tower and shot down 49 people, killing 17, sniping at random through the ramparts. August is when Mount Vesuvius buried Pompeii. The first atomic bomb was dropped on Hiroshima in August. August is when Congress first passed the Gulf of Tonkin Resolution. Women turned into witches in August. I remember once I refused to buy a flower from an old lady selling them in the Night Owl on 3rd Street. I was managing a group called the Middle Class then, and they were on stage. The old lady gave me a dirty look, and our sound system immediately went dead. I suppose it has to do with the sun and the heat and the planets and the stars. Brian Epstein died in August. So did Jimi Hendrix and Janis Joplin, although their August stretched through an Indian summer. It's no accident the Jewish New Year begins then. August sometimes lasts until the sound of the ram's horn. People move in September. School starts. Somehow the pulse revives. People begin to think about lighting fires for winter. Finally, August lets go, like the leaves from the trees, and the weirdness ends. Al Aronowitz, May 5th, 1928, to August 1st, 2005.

History is written by the winners, so the expression goes. We would agree, and add to that the winners, the powerful, the rich, and those in control, no matter how temporary, when the history gets written. The losers, of course, no one would publish anyway. The weak remind the powerful how lucky they are, so they're shunned. And the poor are too busy trying to pay the rent to write anything. The only problem with the winners writing history is they are mortal. Fundamentalists who take the Bible literally, beware. And are therefore vulnerable to such maladies as incompetence, jealousy, arrogance, plain old apathy, or a pride that forces them to see to it that all collateral damage done on their way to the top is edited from the story. With all that, it is the group we're calling temporarily in control when history is written that worries us at the moment. Particularly since rock and roll dropped off the face of the earth, was declared irrelevant by an ungrateful society, and driven underground where we found it shocked and stunned in exile. To help navigate these perilous times, we have made it our revolutionary duty to not only play the coolest records ever made and still being made, but to remind us all that sometimes important people and events are remembered inaccurately by those temporarily in control. And very often, left out of history completely.

0: Welcome, all you cool cats and fine felines. You come to the place where the sophisticats and hipsters hang their bebop hats. Now, I got something special for all you satin dolls.
1: I'll surrender. Please welcome back to the Underground Garage stage, Donnie V.

It was January 1999, and that ridiculous box in the living room, known as your television, was starting to get interesting. A new dramatic series known as The Sopranos debuted on a cable channel called Home Box Office. HBO was born November 8, 1972. Very modest goals originally, but 27 years later, suddenly transformed into a force of nature. In 1 year, and with one show, HBO reinvented what was possible for a cable channel, both artistically and commercially. When Charlie Dolan started the channel, its main purpose was to retransmit regular television programming to homes unable or too remote to receive a clear signal. Gerald Levin comes in, he would later be CEO of Time Warner, and he started programming things you couldn't get on traditional TV, like commercial-free sports and movies. The 1975 Ollie Frazier thriller In Manila would not only put them on the map, but would make worldwide satellite transmission a viable reality, paving the way for CNN and everybody else. In comes Michael Fuchs, 1984, and says we're going to produce mature, provocative, edgy, controversial original programming, and the promise is realized. Oh, wow.

evening. It is now the bewitching hour and time for the psychedelic count, Peter Zaremba, in Little Stan's Underground Garage.

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3: 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It's soothing for the savage beast.
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5: Don't be startled. I'm not the truant officer. Your regular teach, Ms. Ogden, is again out. And your sub and hangover helper, Zarema, the psychedelic count, is in. Get ready for another previously unscheduled Blackboard Jungle of the Air, because when Teach is out, the class goes wild. In the movie Vicious Delinquent, Artie West, as portrayed by Vic Morrow, and his hoodlum friends smash all of Mr. Edwards' records and then beat him up for good measure. But I'm the cool sub who shows up with records you're going to want to hear, like the Ramones, I Want to Be Sedated. Exactly. As Artie West informed Square Mr. Edwards, music does soothe the savage beast. I better get with the sedating. Let's get lost in their world, the outsiders.

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3: Elmore James, shake your moneymaker. Yes, it's happening again. You are waking up to another improvised blackboard jungle of the year with your sub, Zaremba, the psychedelic count, filling in for Ms. Ogden, who's going to be in later, subbing for the mighty Manfred. And since I'm just a sub, I didn't bother preparing any lessons. But Ms. Ogden says we still got a review, so here goes. Prior to the king of the electric slide guitar, Bruce Springsteen, the E Street Band, surprise, surprise, Cream's wah-wah-laden 1967 hit White Room, and The Outsiders, Lost in My World. My world? Let me give you some background, then I can tell you about the special Sunday programming the folks down here in the Underground Garage got lined up for you. I'm normally found haunting the graveyard shift until 4 a.m. Sunday. That's when the satellite feed switches a safe distance to the most dangerous man on radio, Speedy John Carlucci. At 8 a.m., it's time to reopen the Little Steven files. At noon, a reprise of Palmyra's Trash Prop Treasures, followed by repeat broadcasts of The American Revolution with Mark Lindsay at 2 p.m. and Chris Carter's British Invasion at 4. At 8, it's Slim Jim Phantom's Rockabilly Rave Up. Then at 9, it's the Mayor of Sunset Strip, Rodney Bingenheimer. You know, being a shut-in has never been more fun than when you spend your Sundays in the Underground Garage. Just remember that all times given are Eastern, and that you can always, quote, listen at home on your phone, computer, Alexa.
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3: Shh, she hears everything we say. TV or other connected internet devices, unquote. In the movie Blackboard Jungle, ringleader of the class hoodlums, Artie West, informs Square Mr. Edwards that music soothes the savage beast. I better make with the music. Hark. I hear the archangels sing.

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3: From the underground garage's vast walk-in freezer where we keep all our past coolest songs in the world, I didn't have to dig too deep for this recent record by the Buzzcocks, Poetic Machine Gun. Buzzcocks are just one of the great bands headlining the Underground Garage Cruise 27, sailing next April, Miami to Puerto Plata, and the beautiful DR, if that ain't all, also on board. And are you ready for this? The Damned, X, The Return of Jackie and Judy, Southern Culture on the Skids, D-Generation, The Zeros, The Texas Headhunters, The 5678s, The Corettes, The Dolly Rots, The Coolies, The Magnificent featuring The Mighty Manfred, Jesse Wagner, look out, there's going to be goons on board, The Go-Go's Kathy Valentine, all your favorite Underground Garage DJs, of course I'm going, and Spack by Papa waking up to a surprise blackboard jungle of the air, because when Teach is out, the class goes wild. In other words, you got a sub again, me, Zaremba the Psycho Count, filling in for Ms. Og,

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1: Yes,
0: I like to say on my regular graveyard shift, Tom Robinson Band's 1977 Gay Anthem. Yes, it raised a lot of eyebrows then. 2468 Motorway. Rock and Roll Babysitter, Little Eva's locomotion follow-up record, Let's Turkey Trot. Hey, this Friday, get into the women who made our music with bona fide woman of rock and roll, Genny Ravone. They're Chicks and Broads. 11 p.m. Eastern, 8 o'clock out on the coast this Friday. An exclusive Little Stevens Underground Garage presentation. Just like this improvised blackboard, Joan Thayer, former JD, now DJ.

0: America's semi-quincentennial year. Another historic anniversary will be celebrated on August 7th.
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3: The Temptations' Way Out Psychedelic Shack. The satellite feed has been diverted to Count Zaremba's psychedelic crypt, a wholly authorized subunit of Little Steven's Underground Garage, for another in our continuing series of fill-in blackboard jungles of the air, because when Teach is out, the class goes wild. Just like in the movie, only I'm playing cool records instead of letting the punks smash them. Stuff like the Caesars, You're My Favorite, the Ruddles, Goose Step Mama, and Del Shannon, Keep Searching. Besides his angst-ridden lyrics, Del's hit records were set apart by the distinctive sound of the clavaline, an early electronic keyboard. I didn't realize it was invented by a Frenchman, Constant Martin. They have a saying that wives and French inventions are the least benefit to those who invented them. Now, that's a French saying, not mine. I'm just a sub. Remember the cycle account? Pulled off the graveyard shift to keep you out of trouble? Now, contrary to prevailing wisdom, the Underground Garage just doesn't play obscure nuggets. We also play big groups like U2 as well.

Are you experienced? Have you ever been experienced? Well, I have. Let me prove it to you.

How I've been longing to hear her voice. Zombina and the Skeletones. I love rock and roll. Don't we all? That's why you're up now with your subs. Remember the Psychedelic Count at the Underground Garage for another hastily organized Blackboard Jungle of the Air in lieu of your regularly scheduled programming with Ms. Kelly Ogden. I assure you, she is safe, at home in bed, getting a bit of beauty rest before she comes in to cover for Manfred. Where is he now? Heading for Palmdale, California for his show tonight with the Woggles. It's a Transplants Brewing Company. Then tomorrow, the usual place in Las Vegas. That's what the place is called. Thursday, Alex's Bar in Long Beach. And Friday, the fabulous Tiki Oasis in San Diego. Me and the Fleshstones played one of those. You're going to have a great time, Manfred. And so can you. Go see the Woggles live. Now let me finish reviewing that last set so I can slap more records on the Crips Hi-Fi. We also listened to the Animals B-side, A Girl Named Sandoz. Jimi Hendrix and the Experience, Are You Experienced? Not necessarily play big groups down here in the Underground Garage, not just obscure garage bands. Here's one of my favorite bands of the 70s Bowery Punk Revolution, Mink DeVille.

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3: The Who live on the BBC, I'm Free. Before The Who, from the movie That Thing You Do, made-up garage band The Wonders, That Thing You Do. I still say it would have given the film a more realistic touch if the Tom Hanks manager character had ripped the group off for their publishing money on their only hit record. Me? I've only dealt with the finest people in my 50-plus years in the music business. And now this Friday night, the wheel of talent is going to be spinning wildly on the Bowery for the Fleshtones' big New York 50th anniversary show. Joining me in the Fleshtones, The Minus Five, featuring our old REM friends Peter Buck and Mike Mills. Goons. Paul Johnson and Dictator Andy Chernoff for a surprise reunion of the Master Plan. A special Fleshtones Time Machine IRS Years mini set with founding member Marek Bukulski, Voidoid Ivan Julian, Garage Godfather Lenny Kaye, Steve Wynn, DJs Todd Afonik and Gaylord, the world's most dangerous MC, Mike Sharkey Edison, and more surprise guests that I don't even know about. The Fleshtones' big 50th anniversary New York show this Friday at the Bowery Ballroom. Now, let me finish reviewing the last set, because I feel a double take coming on. The Rolling Stones, Who's Driving Your Plane, Donna Lauren, Muscle Bustle, and Mink DeVille in the heart of the city. You are attending a Sunrise Blackboard Jungle of the Air as a member of the Cycle Account subbing for Kelly Ogden. I said I felt a double take coming on, but first these words from Demolition 23.

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4: Written by Brown. Good Rockin' Tonight's one of the contenders for the first rock and roll record ever. It was the first time the term rock was used to mean cutting loose to a certain type of music, not just sex. Well, maybe both. It became even a bigger national race hit when Wynonie Harris covered the tune the next year. Elvis's version, released by Sam Phillips' Sun Records as Elvis Presley's second single in 1954, actually sounds a lot more primitive than Brown's original. Certainly no other white musician sounded anything like it at the time, leaving a lot of people to assume Presley was black. Maybe this was actually the birth of rock and roll. Imagine that, learning before everyone's even awake, even though you got a sub today. Zaremba, Underground Garage Psychedelic Count, sitting in for Ms. Ogden, turning my crypt into a swinging blackboard jungle of the air. I'm playing the records instead of letting the punks smash them like in the movie. For those of you thinking of cutting class, The Clash now pose a question.

Somewhere in the world is a certain city which contains all other cities in all the world. And in that city is a street which runs through all streets in that city. And on that street, there's a house which contains all other houses on that street. And in that house, there's a room which holds all rooms. And there sits a man in whom all other men can see themselves. And that man is left.

The birds, Renaissance Fair. Me and the Fleshstones recently did a short Midwest tour with our friends, the New Duncan Imperials. We were driving past one of those medieval times dinner theater faux castles. Duncan Imperial skipper commented that he had actually attended a dinner performance at one. I told him that baked potatoes were unknown in medieval Europe. Someone had to break the news to him. You are waking up with your sub for the week, Zaremba.

0: Bang, Love Me or Kill Me, The Hollies, Little Lover, Ja 1, No Woman, No Cry, and Lone Justice, Belfry, as in bats. The bats should be returning from their nightly rounds as we get a jump on the day with this fill-in blackboard jungle of the air instead of your regular class with Ms. Ogden. Your sub for the week, Zaremba the Cycle Account, beaming to you via satellite direct from my cool crypt deep inside Little Steven's underground garage. 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You ever hear any of our records skipping? Allow me to demonstrate. The Ramones.
1: Yeah,

The man does not respect his opponents. Only one way to find out. Be at the Bowery Ballroom this Friday. Right now, you've woken up pre-enrolled in a virtual Blackboard Journal of the Air, because when Teach is out, Zaremba, the psychedelic count, is in. Yes, all week. Let's review so you don't go and tell Stevie you didn't learn anything while I was your sub. Digging back down before little Walter, our Swedish pal's stupidity. World, shut your mouth. The innocent Beatles, happy just to dance with you. And the Ramones, time bomb. Since I didn't prepare any lessons, we're just hanging out playing records. Here's another batch, starting with Ike and Tina Turner, who I always thought were better together.

Radio Birdman, Zeno Beach. That goes out to avid listener Birdman Dennis Tech and his lovely wife, Anne. What else were we just listening to? Yes, I know. I should know. I'm supposed to be in charge here. Your sub for the week is Zaremba, the cycle account, sitting in for Kelly Ogden. She's going to be in later, subbing for the mighty Manfred. We also heard Gary U.S. Bond's Dear Lady Twist, the Anderson Council, gardening man, the Kinks, well-respected man, and the Open Mind, magic potion. Maybe brewing up some here in the lab. Or maybe just a new, refreshing cocktail. No, it's not too early. The Zarembas fly by night. But Dawn and the Underground Crushers' in-house rock and roll marquee, Michael DeBar, are approaching, signaling the end of this ad hoc Blackboard Jungle of the Air. Will we make it? Quick, more records. One of the best of the early British invaders, the Searchers.

0: Come on, get with it, man. Eh?
1: Yeah, Frank, you made it.
2: The bell made it. That wraps up another previously unscheduled session of our Blackboard Jungle There fill-in programming being brought to you by Little Steven's Underground Garage and 600 School of the Air. In lieu of the late sleeping Ms. Ogden, hear her after Michael at noon Eastern. This has been your pre-dawn sub for the week. Zaramba, the cycle account. Come back tomorrow, 4 a.m. Eastern, and we'll get it.
3: Oh, my.

Loyal subjects of the Underground Garage, we now proudly present your Lord Master of the Mornings. He is a rock and roll survivor, a cunning conniver. Hell, he was on MacGyver. Please welcome the Royal We, the Marquis MDB. Join him for crumpets and tea. It's time for the Michael Debar.

produced by Franklin Boyd, released as a single on Decca Records in 1964. Now, several members of the Byrds grew up in the same neighborhood in Eusley, Middlesex, and began playing together in 1964 while still in their teens. At first calling themselves the Thunderbirds, they started out playing local clubs and a neighborhood community center. But they soon expanded, ladies and gentlemen, to a larger club circuit when they were hired to play on the same bill as Chris Farlow, whose backup band was also called the Thunderbirds. They shortened their name to the Byrds. A decision would have significant ramifications later. Now, the Byrds was the first group, right, that Ronnie Wood was in before he went on to join the Jeff Beck group, the Faces, and the Rolling Stones. Ronnie just released a career-spanning compilation called Fearless, the Anthology 1965 to 2025. And this is the opening song to that collection. For more information, visit ronniewood.com. And now let's jump, jive, and harmonize with the Midnighters.

0: Still, it's wonderful to know things.
1: 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You got something a lot more important.
0: What?
1: You care. Whatever happens to anybody, it happens to you. You're really hooked into the whole thing, Rosalind. It's a blessing.
0: People say I'm just nervous.
1: If it weren't for the nervous people in the world, we'd all still be eating each other.

Well, there goes James Brown, right with I Got You and I Feel Good, written and produced by James Brown. It was originally recorded for his 1964 album Out of Sight. He re-recorded the song a year later and released it as a single, which went on to become his highest charting song, the great JB. The song developed from an earlier Brown penned song, I Found You, with a nearly identical melody and lyrics. I Found You had been recorded by Brown's backup singer, Yvonne Fair. Now, we also heard Lenny Kaye, who really is a champion of rock and roll. 50, 60 years he's been at it with Patti and his own work. But this is Lenny's title track, right, from his brand new debut album, Going Local, written by Lenny, released on Yep Rock Records. Now, Lenny has been Patti Smith's musical partner for, listen to this, 55 years. He played guitar at her very first poetry reading in 1971 at St. Ita. He's never had a hankering to put out his own material until now, and it's great. Did you know, though, that Lenny Kaye coined the term nuggets and applied it to the era when garage bands first appeared on the musical landscape? We are very lucky to have Lenny spinning garage classics in the underground garage.

0: in the underground garage. And now, ladies and gentlemen, I'm going to bring you another fellow in the underground garage. His name, Little Stephen and the Disciples of Soul.
1: What we need now is an aspirational fantasy, providing hope where none appears to exist.

0: Behavior.
1: Is it true that the way a person acts has to do with causing accidents?
0: Yes, some people are, as we say, accident prone. Have you ever noticed that some people seem to have many accidents? And it's not that they have bad luck, it's that they are upset easily.

bird. Now if you wanna say goodbye to your girl, I'm gonna give you one or two little tips. Say bye-bye bird, then say bye-bye baby. Bye-bye girl, not another word.

So we jumped into that set, ladies and gentlemen, with Little Steven and the Disciples of Soul with their former coolest song, Can You Feel It? Produced by Stevie Van Zandt and Jeff Sanoff, the song was written by Michael and Jackie Jackson and originally performed by the Jacksons in 1980. This digital single is now available wherever you get your music by Sir George Martin. It was first released in 1965 on the Help album in the United Kingdom and on the Rubber Soul album in the United States. Now, Lennon's working title for the composition was That's a Nice Hat. Lennon was highly critical of It's Only Love, describing it as a lousy song with abysmal lyrics. There you go, you know. So, ladies and gentlemen, Sir Rod DeMar. Yes, indeed, Roderick Stewart.

0: Hurry, hurry, hurry, step right up, folks, right here in Little Steven's Underground Garage. Feast your ears on the coolest song in the world this week.
1: The album is Beautiful Things. The track, I'll Surrender. Please welcome back to the Underground Garage stage, Donnie V.

Mink DeVille, an extraordinary band with Mixed Up, Shook Up Girl. It was written by Willie, who was an extraordinary artist. Produced by Jack Nitzsche from the group's debut album, Cabretta, released on Capitol Records in 1977. Now, the album gets its name from a type of leather jacket. Dig this.

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history of Rockin' America. Also appearing, The Minus Five, The Goons, and plenty of friends of the Fleshtones. Fleshtones Big 50th Anniversary Show, Friday, August 7th at the Bowery Ballroom in New York City. A Little Stevens Underground Garage presentation. Get

So we just heard literally the magnificence of the Ramones with I Believe in Miracles, right? Written by Dee Dee and Daniel Ray, produced by Bill Laswell, Jean Beauvoir, and Daniel Ray. It was released as a single from the group's 11th studio album, Brain Drain. It was released on Sire Records in 1989. Though Dee Dee is the bassist on this track, if you saw the music video from when the album was released, you'd see replacement CJ Ramone. Yeah. So, we also had the Beach Boys with Girls on the Beach, written by Brian Wilson and Mike Love, produced by Brian from the group's sixth studio album, All Summer Long, released on Capitol Records in 1964. Now, the song is in the vein of the band's previous surf ballads and features four freshman-inspired harmonies. The song also served as the title track to the movie The Girls on the Beach. Brian described it as, quote, our last real surf-type song. And now, ladies and gentlemen, I bring you Taj Mahal.

We started that set, right, with Taj Mahal, with 6 Days on the Road, produced by David Rubinson, from Taj's third album, the double album, The Giant Step, The Old Folks at Home, right? This was released on Columbia Records in 1969. The first disc, Giant Step, is an electric album, where this song lives, right? While the second, The Old Folks at Home, is acoustic. It was written by Earl Green and Carl Montgomery and originally performed by Dave Dudley. So we also heard the Dolly Rots with their single Attention Span, written by Kelly Ogden and Louis Cabezas, produced by John Fields and the Dolly Rots. For more information on the band, ladies and gentlemen, and to get this song, please visit thedollyrots.com. Now, our very own Genya Raven played this recently on her show. You'll hear songs like this and so much more on Genya Raven's Chicks and Broads this Friday night at 11 p.m. Eastern, right here in the Underground Garage. And now, ladies and gentlemen, I bring you Bunny Carlos, the drummer, or at least was the drummer, in Cheap Trick.

Daily Double Take, my dear friends, Goldie and the Gingerbreads and Herman's Hermits. Can't you hear my heartbeat? What a song written by John Carter and Ken Lewis. It was originally recorded by Herman's Hermits, right? Released as a single from their second album, Herman's Hermits on Tour, on MGM in the US and Columbia Records in the United Kingdom in January of 1965. In the United Kingdom, it was released as the B-side of Silhouettes. It reached number 2 on the Billboard Hot 100 in 1960. Goldie of the group also released their version of this as a single in 1965. That March, it reached number 25 on Record Retailer Singles Chart and number 30 in Melody Maker. Although it was also released in the States, United States, Herman's Hermits release nationwide was met with great fanfare just 2 weeks prior to the Gingerbreads version, thus fatally killing the Gingerbreads' chances for their first hit single in the United States. Oh dear. Now, let's do the peppermint twist.

Hey, Michael Monroe here, and you're listening to the coolest songs ever made in Little Steven's Underground Garage. Keep on rocking.

So we started our set there with Joey D and the Starlighters with Peppermint Twist. It was written by Joey D and Hen early 1962. It replaced Chubby Checker as the Twist, the song that sparked the whole Twist vibe, you know, at the number one position. It should not be confused, however, with a different song called The Peppermint Twist that was written by Danny Lamigo, whose group Danny Peppermint and the Jumping Jacks had a number 54 Billboard hit with it in December 1961. Now, Danny Peppermint, as well as Joey D and the Starlighters, performed at the Peppermint Lounge in Manhattan, the club which both songs are named after. Now, the lead singer of the Starlighters version is David Brigati, whose brother Eddie Brigati was a singer for 1960s rock band The Young Rascals. The original recording of the song was considered too long for release on a 45 RPM single, so it was split into two parts. We also had Dr. John with I Been Hoodooed, written by Mac Rebenack, produced and arranged by Alan Toussaint from Dr. John's sixth album, In the Right Place, on ADCO Records in 1973. Featuring all four members of the Meters throughout, it became the most commercially successful album of Dr. John's amazing career, marking his first release to reach the top 100 of the Billboard 200, where it peaked at number 24. Now, ladies and gentlemen, here comes a band that I absolutely grew up with and adore, Stevie Marriott and the Small Faces.

Immediate Records in 1967. It was originally written by Marriott for singer P.P. Arnold, who could be heard singing background vocals on this track. But Marriott liked it so much he kept it for himself, right? It was a song that he wrote for his first wife, Jenny Rylance. And the song signaled a

Stiff Little Fingers would just fade away. Written by Gordon Ogilvie and Stiff Little Fingers. Produced by Doug Bennett. Released as a single from the group's third album, Go For It, on Chrysalis Records in 1981. Now, the Underground Garage will be sailing the high seas again in 2027. Rock and Roll Pirates, this time we're sailing from Miami to Puerto Plata in the Dominican Republic. From Saturday, April 24th, through Wednesday, April 28th, in 2027. Now, we've just announced the lineup for the Underground Garage Cruise number 3. Stiff Little Fingers will be one of the many artists on the cruise, along with our headliners, X and The Damned. 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Here come the Stones.

We lost him January 29th, 1992. His first memory of being turned on by music was running behind a flatbed truck at the age of 7, on which little brother Montgomery was playing piano. He studied music with local carpenter Theo Phelps and joined the Union Jubilee Singers. In his teenage years, he was already writing and selling songs to local bands. He started boxing, and in 1936, he found himself in Chicago, where he won the Illinois State Golden Gloves Heavyweight Championship. Guitarist Leonard Baby Doo Caston had met him at the gym and talked him into forming a band, the Five Breezes, which recorded for Bluebird. The group's life was cut short when one night at the Pink Poodle, the military came on stage and took him away. He had told the draft board he was a conscientious objector because of the way black people were treated in society. He wasn't treated as a citizen, he said. He was treated like a subject. So he did like a year in jail behind that, but jail didn't worry him too much. He had done a couple stretches on prison farms for riding the rails and other various misdemeanors. After his release, he began jamming on bass in late-night joints and met Muddy Waters and the Chess Brothers, who owned one of the clubs, and starting with Robert Nighthawk, one of the first great slide guitar players, in 1948. He began writing for all the Chess Brothers artists, and he'd become the premier blues writer of all time, starting with Hoochie Coochie Man and I'm Ready for Muddy Waters. He'd write Evil, Spoonful, Backdoor Man, and Little Red Rooster for Howlin' Wolf. Cream would cover Spoonful, the Doors would do Backdoor Man. Of course, the Stones would have an English hit, the Little Red Rooster. He wrote

0: across this great...
1: Will you marry again? What if he's laying in a ditch somewhere, like, with both his legs broken, calling your name? You will have to find another man, you know. You're no spring chicken.

So Jeff Beck's sister told him there was another kid at her art school with a silly looking guitar like his, which meant electric instead of what was considered a normal serious guitar in those days, which was the acoustic kind. "Take me to meet him right now," says Jeff. Turns out to be Jimmy Page, who has quite a record collection, which they start playing, and Liszt puts on five live Yardbirds, the first in a series of totally weird albums the Yardbirds would make, and says, "What do you think of this cat?" Meaning Eric Clapton, the Yardbirds' second and already infamous guitar player. "He's fantastic, that's what I think," says Jeff Beck. "Well, he's quitting the band, and they asked me to join," says Jimmy Page. "But I got too many session gigs to bother with it, you know? So do you want the gig?" "Why not?" says Jeff, already quite confident. And sure enough, the Yardbirds' manager, Giorgio Gomelsky, shows up at the Trident's next gig, which is Jeff Beck's band, and tells him to be at the Marquee Club 4 o'clock Tuesday. He walks in, nails the audition, and that's how Jeff Beck came to play with the Yardbirds and make really cool records like this.

while recognizing the value of any art form's ability to communicate in a very personal and meaningful way, be it joy, sadness, lust, catharsis, or exorcism. But primitive structure will always get the edge here, so please confine your personal and intelligent and emotional lyrics to 3 minutes or less.

Hey, hey, how goes it, pals? Hope it's going fan-freaking-tastic. Kelly Ogden here in Little Stephen's Underground Garage, Sirius XM, Channel 21, and streaming. It is Tuesday, August 4th, the year 2026, just after noon here on the East Coast, 9 in the Wild West, just after 5 along the English Coast. And I'm here because Stanford is out on tour with the Woggles. Tonight, you can catch them in Palmdale, California at Transplants Brewing Company. Tomorrow, they'll be in Vegas at The Usual Place. Thursday the 6th, they'll be in Lutz Roadhouse. And hey, while I'm here hanging out with you, Speedy John is covering my early morning shift. So hey, you're all covered wherever you go. But I hope you get to go to a Woggle show because there's nothing like it on Earth. Getting the show started today, Sock It To Me, Baby by Mitch Ryder and the Detroit Wheels. The song was written by producer Bob Crew and Lawrence Brown, a single on New Voice Records in 67. And there were actually two versions of Sock It To Me, Baby. That's because Mitch Ryder had to re-record the first verse. The line, "Every time you kiss me, it hits me like a punch," sounded to radio programmers too much like "hits me like a fuck punch." I don't know how exactly, but hey, it wasn't going to get them played on any radio station. So he went back in and redid that vocal, which cleared it up, and that re-recorded version and soul.

What's up, Buttercup? Kelly Ogden and Little Steven's Underground Garage. And in that last set, you heard Kicks by Paul Revere and the Raiders. Single on Columbia Records in 66. It was also on the album Midnight Ride. It was produced by Terry Melcher. We cut Stepping Stone and were ready to release it as a single. But then Terry got Kicks in the mail. They played the demo and the response was, man, we gotta record this, like, right now. So they did. It came out great. Well, that same day, Mark and Terry were driving back from the session and stopped by the Whiskey Go-Go. They were having a beer and they ran into Tommy Boyce and Bobby Hart, who, of course, were the writers of Stepping Stone. Well, Tommy and Bobby were like, hey, when's Stepping Stone coming out? And Terry said, well, we got some pressure from CBS to put out this other song, so Stepping Stone will be the next single after Kicks. Well, Tommy and Bobby got pissed, so they took the Raiders' Stepping Stone. True story. You know, you get to hear lots of really cool true stories when you hang out with Mark Lindsay on the weekends here in the Underground Garage, nights at 8 p.m. Eastern Time. Then get some popcorn and turn off those cell phones for Robbo at the Movies. And this Friday, be sure you stick around for Chicks and Broads, hosted by the one and only Genya Raven. On Saturday, don't forget about Trash Pop Treasures with Palmyra Del Ran and American Revolution with Mark Lindsay. You can also join Chris Carter's British Invasion, be part of Slim Jim Phantom's Rockabilly Rave-Up, and wrap it all up with the

Good day, fine people out there. Kelly Ogden and Little Steven's Underground Garage. Started that last set with Twistin' the Night Away by Rod Stewart. Single on Mercury in 1973, the B-side was True Blue. Now, as a huge fan of Sam Cooke, Rod closed the album Never a Dull Moment with his cover of Twistin' the Night Away as a tribute. He said he could never sing it better than Sam, so they just tried it in a different direction. I followed that with another cool cover, Summertime Blues by Joan Jett, from the extended edition of I Love Rock and Roll. That one came out in 81 on Boardwalk Records, produced by Kenny Laguna, Richie Cordell, and Glenn Kolotkin. We also heard Too Many Cooks Spoil the Soup by Mick Jagger. That one off The Very Best of Mick Jagger, came out in 2007 on Rhino Records. That one was produced by John Lennon. You also heard a cover of the song by the Jacksons, Can You Feel It? By Little Steven and the Disciples of Soul. That one just released the end of June on Wicked Cool Records, produced by Stevie and Jeff Sainoff. And that one, a recent coolest song in the world. Stevie has said that he was a really big fan of the Jacksons, and this was during that time period where they were really overshadowed by Michael's solo career. He said Michael's was deserved because he was very talented himself, but the other guys, well, they were really talented too, and the song shows it. Then before the break, Top of the Ladder by Rhinoceros. That one from the album Satin Chickens, not Satan Chickens, came out in 69 on Elektra Records. Next up, playing you some Mink DeVille right here in Little Steven's Underground Garage. Maximum Rock and Soul.

Hey, hey, Kelly Ogden and Little Stephen's Underground Garage, Sirius XM, Channel 21, and streaming. It's Tuesday, August 4th, the year 2026, just after 1 p.m. here in the Sunshine State, 10 in the Golden State, just after 6 in the French Riviera. Ooh la la, maybe I'm there in my mind. You know what, I am actually here, yeah, true. And I'm here because Manfred and the Woggles are out on tour, yeah, on the West Coast. So go check them out if you live out there, if you're traveling that way, or you just need an excuse to go somewhere. And while I'm here, well, Speedy John, he's covering my morning shifts for me. And you know, on Tuesdays, I like to put a song in my new music spotlight, and so hey, you're gonna get it this week. The High Frequencies are a new band fronted by Lisa Michaels. She was part of the Los Angeles power pop scene beginning in the 1990s. 3 years ago, she and her husband Tom Richards moved to Virginia, where together they formed the High Frequencies. The band also includes Scott Richards on bass and Ricky Tubb on the drums. Their debut album was released last fall, and if you're a fan of bands like Cheap Trick, Blondie and the Jam, you're gonna like the High Frequencies too. Their newest song is from the latest album in the Gem Records Celebrate series. This one is a salute to Bob Dylan. The High Frequencies covered Bob's song, Subterranean Homesick Blues. And I like it, so here you go. And Little Stephen's Underground Garage.

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Music Spotlight this week, Subterranean Homesick Blues by The High Frequencies. And from the new tribute album, Gem Records celebrates Bob Dylan. That comes out August 21st. Of course, the song was written by Bob Dylan. It was produced by Tom Richards. And Lisa says, yeah, she sings all the lyrics. She looked them up to make sure. So, if you were wondering. You also heard Come See Me by The Pretty Things, written by Pierre Tubbs, J.J. Jackson, and Sydney Barnes. Known a single on Fontana in 66. I followed it with Somebody's Been Sleeping by 100 Proof, Aged in Soul, a single on Hot Wax in 69. It was produced by Greg Perry. Hot Wax Records was actually the label created by Holland Dozier Holland after they left Motown. Somebody's Been Sleeping was that label's third gold record, so oh, they brought the talent with them, apparently. We also heard CC Rider by The Animals, that one from the extended edition of Animalisms. Came out the summer of 66 and was reissued in 2014. Then before the break, 2,000 Light Years Away by Green Day. That one from Kerplunk. Came out on Lookout Records in 1991, produced by Andy Ernst and Green Day. And that one was written about Billy Joe Armstrong's Ground Garage, Maximum Rock, and Soul.

Well, howdy. Kelly Ogden and Little Steven's Underground Garage, and we just heard Outsiders by Jesse Malin. The title track from the album released in 2015, that one written by Derek Cruz, Don DeLego, and Jesse Malin. And hey, Jesse, he was on that last cruise we did. It was great to see him playing again, and well, he's coming on this next one as well with his band, Degeneration. It's going to be amazing. Those cruises are kind of like adult summer camp or something. We're all just hanging out together for days and days, and it's super intense and intensely wonderful. We get to watch all our favorite bands and go ride through the elevators together and eat at 2 a.m. It's great. Yeah, you should do it if you're thinking about it. Little Steven's Underground Garage and Six Man are proud to present the coolest cruise in the world, Take 3. Yep, we are already planning next year's fun. Sailing from Miami to Puerto Plata in the Dominican Republic

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You got to check the website for the full lineup, but I'll give you a little taste. You can expect The Damned, X, Degeneration, Buzzcocks, Stiff Little Fingers, Glenn Matlock, Southern Culture on the Skids, The 5678s, The Corettes, The Cocktail Slippers, Jesse Wagner, and many more, including some bands of your favorite underground garage DJs. Yeah, like The Ghoulies, The Magnificent featuring The Mighty Manfred, The Flesh Tones, and yes, my band, The Dolly Rots. And we've got a special guest coming along this year, Kathy Valentine of The Go-Go's. A whole bunch more fun to be announced soon. So head to undergroundgaragecruise.com, check it all out, and book something to look forward to.

And now, Kelly Ogden's Daily Double Take in Little Steven's Underground Garage.

Sunshine, Kelly Ogden, and Little Steven's Underground Garage, and we just heard a daily double take. That is one song, two different versions. Your song today is Leaving Here, and first one you heard, the version by Eddie Holland. Song was written by Lamont Dozier, Brian Holland, and Eddie Holland, single on Motown in 63. It's also produced by Holland and Dozier. Now, as a singer, Eddie Holland had some minor hit singles for Motown, but as a lyricist and vocal arranger, working along with Lamont and Brian, he was one of the greatest of all time. Among the hits Eddie wrote lyrics for include 10 number one singles for the Supremes, including Baby Love, Stop in the Name of Love, and You Keep Me Hanging On. So next, you heard the version of Leaving Here by the Birds. Now that is Birds with an I. Single on Decca, the spring of 65, was produced by Franklin Boyd. Now, Ron Wood began his career as a professional musician and guitarist with that band, The Birds with an I. They were an English rhythm and blues band formed in 64 in London, and also called the Thunderbirds, so they shortened their name to The Birds. In the spring of 65, well, The Birds with a Y, who were high on the charts with Mr. Tambourine Man, arrived in England for their first British tour. The Birds with an I took some legal action to prevent them from using the name, but they lost. And that would be the end of The Birds with an I. Of course, Ronnie Wood would do okay. He went on to join the Jeff Beck Group, Faces, and yes, of course, the Rolling Stones.

0: He sold his soul for stardom.
1: For stardom? Are you... That's
0: a Lord Satan rose from the dead. It was magnificent.
2: Except he thought he could outwit the Prince of Darkness. Johnny sold his soul. Then when he made it big, he tried to duck out of it.

Well, well, we meet again. Kelly Ogden and Little Steven's Underground Garage, Sirius XM, Channel 21, and streaming. It's Tuesday, August 4th, the year 2026, just after 2 p.m. here in Florida, 11 in Washington State, just after 7 in Wales. And I am here this week with you because Mighty Manfred and the Woggles are out on tour. And while I'm here, well, Speedy John is covering those morning shifts for me. So, hey, if you're out in California, on the West Coast, Vegas, go see if the Woggles are hitting brand new album, Haunted by American Dreams, just released on Wicked Cool. I followed that with Penny Lane by the Beatles, a single on Capitol, the B-side, Strawberry Fields Forever, of course, produced by George Martin. We also heard Slippin' and Slidin' by Little Richard, single on Specialty Records. It was the B-side to Long Tall Sally. On the album, Here's Little Richard, it was produced by Robert Blackwell. And topping it all off, The Card Sheet by The Clash, written by the band off London Calling, produced by Guy Stevens and recorded at Wessex Studios in London. Stormer said he'd been reading the poetry of Sylvia Plath. The darkness of her writing was probably an influence on the lyrics of The Card Sheet. Next up, here's the Bobby Fuller Four, Little Steven's Underground Garage, Maximum Rock, and

What's kicking, pals? Kelly Ogden and Little Steven's Underground Garage. We got that last set rolling with Love's Made a Fool of You by the Bobby Fuller Four. Single on Mustang Records, produced by Bob Keane. Now, Bobby Fuller often sounded like Buddy Holly might have, had Buddy survived into the 60s. After a few local singles in his hometown of El Paso in the early 60s, Bobby Fuller moved to California with his band in 64. He actually briefly had aspirations of playing surf music before hooking up with producer Bob Keane. Fuller hit the top 10 with I Fought the Law, followed that with a top 30 cover of Holly's Love's Made a Fool of You. We also heard Endangered Species, the remastered version by Demolition 23 from their self-titled album that was re-released on

Wicked Cool, the remastered version back in 2022, and produced by Stevie Van Zandt. Next was One Fine Day by The Chiffons. That's such a good one. Written by Jerry Goffin and Carole King, produced by The Tokens, was a single on Lori Records. Was Hurt Chains by Iggy Pop off the extended edition of New Values. Came out in 79. It was produced by former Stooges guitarist James Williamson. And before the break, Laugh Laugh by Beau Brummels. Single on Autumn Records in 64. It was produced by Sylvester Stewart, a.k.a. Sly Stone. Next up, here's some U2. Right here in Little Stevens Underground Garage. Maximum Rock and Soul.

Well, howdy, partners. Kelly Ogden and Little Steven's Underground Garage. Started that last set with The Showman, Little More Better by U2. Now, from their

Toronto version by the Birds, written by Jim Roger McGuinn and David Crosby. That one from Fifth Dimension, which was produced by Alan Stanton. We also heard Leave Me Alone by Wild Evil and the Trash Bones, a former coolest song in the world, and a cover of the song by the Seltzer South Escalators. Wild Evil and the Trash Bones, of course, written by Buddy Holly and Norman Petty, single on London Records. The B-side, another cover, I Wanna Be Your Man. And before the break, you must be. You know, you should say hi to me. Yeah, you should. Let me know you're out there, all right? It feels kind of funny. I'm all alone in this room. Well, not totally. I got a dog and a cat. But still, it just feels a little one-sided sometimes. So say hi. I'm at Kelly Dollyrot on the socials. You can also say hi via my website, thedollyrots.com.

righty, pals. That's a wrap for our time together today. I'm Kelly Ogden. We're in Little Steven's Underground Garage, where you can usually hear me in the morning. Speedy John is covering those shifts for me while I'm here. And, well, I'm here because Mighty Manfred and the Wongles are out on tour. So if you are in Southern California or Vegas, you should go see if they're playing near you, because a Woggle show is like nothing else in the world. It is so much fun. Of course, you can also hear me Friday nights right here. Those shows are also available in demand on the app. For all of that, thank you, Stevie Van Zandt, and the whole Underground Garage crew, especially my pal Dennis Mortensen. Thank you also, Louis Cabezas, love of my life.

Yeah, baby, you're in the underground garage. In case you thought, you know, those drugs you took in 68 were finally kicking in. We fly drug-free here, baby. Who needs it? The Beatles had the second most charted B-sides after Elvis Presley. 26 to his 51. And the rest of the list is actually fascinating. Fats Domino, Pat Boone, Ricky Nelson, Nat King Cole, Brenda Lee, Ray Charles, Connie Francis, the Everly Brothers, Perry Como, Brooke Benton, right? Brooke Benton, Johnny Mathis, the Rolling Stones with six, the Monkees with six. So a lot of the, you know, old school pop stars on their very first single. Now, it wouldn't be a hit for a minute in the States, because remember, the first four singles by the Beatles were rejected and ended up on various labels, and it wasn't until I Want to Hold Your Hand that the American company started releasing their records. So we wouldn't hear Love Me Do for a while. I mean, a while, a couple months. But when we did, Love Me Do was backed by P.S. I Love You, and you had a really solid double-sided hit, which was their very first single, actually, in England. Now, the next set of B-sides were, you know, good. Ask Me Why, Thank You Girl, I'll Get You. But then I Want to Hold Your Hand was either I Saw Her Standing There or This Boy. Can't Buy Me Love, you had You Can't Do That. Big double-sided hit. I Feel Fine, She's a Woman. Started to become John Lennon on one side, Paul McCartney on the other, pretty much. Help with I'm Down, Day Tripper with We Can Work It Out, Paperback Writer with Rain, Eleanor Rigby, Yellow Submarine. But how about that 1967, man? Gotta be the most incredible productivity ever by an artist. I mean, you got Sgt. Pepper's Lonely Hearts Club Band in the middle, bookended by Strawberry Fields Forever and Penny Lane, All You Need Is Love and Baby You're a Rich Man, and Hello Goodbye and I Am the Walrus.

0: on that again.
1: Well, what do you want me to do, marry the both of them?
0: Well, I don't want my baby's child born illegitimate.
1: Well, then I'll marry her, damn it!
2: 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What kind of a husband would he be sleeping with my sister?
1: Look, you two started it,
0: All right, stop it. We're all a family, aren't we? The only problem is we want Polly's baby born with a proper name.
1: Well, then have her marry Pie Face, then.

0: The day was going by slower than a snail going up a hill after being dipped in molasses. Then she walked in. A dame with legs so long you had to stop and ask for directions at the kneecap. She kept hounding me about the coolest song in the world this week. I had no choice but to let her have it.
1: The album is Beautiful Things. The track, I'll Surrender. Please welcome back to the Underground Garage stage, Donnie V.

All right, little Steven here, and we're going to continue right now with a fantastic group that only did a couple of gigs and one album, which is a shame because there's some really great stuff on this album. Eric Clapton had left Cream, Stevie Winwood had left Traffic, Ginger Baker had left Cream, and Rick Gretsch on bass, who nobody really knew in America, but he had been with a group called Family, among others. And they formed this group, so check them out. Here's Blind Faith.

0: when I'm good, I'm very good. But when I'm bad, I'm better.
1: You're a swell dish. I think I'm gonna go for you.
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3: 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Whoa, whoa, whoa.
4: What do you think I'm doing while you're out pulling your dirty deals? Waiting for Daddy to come home?
5: Hey, kids. It's Nancy Sinatra here. I like to hang out at Palmyra's house and slip through her groovy 45s. It's a trash pop shindig, and I dig it the most. So come on and join us.

Hello, everybody. I'm Palmyra Del Ran. Welcome to my Trash Pop Shindig. That's here in Little Steven's Underground Garage, Maximum Rock and Soul. Yeah, the kink's right there. Where have all the good times gone? Ringle till the end of the day. UK got it on Pi. We in the States got it on Reprise. And that was later covered by Bowie on his Pinups LP. All right, let's get rolling with this here shindig, man. Oh, man, I got a lot of really cool stuff today. So don't touch that preset. Let's get rolling with the Starfires.

Palmyra Del Ran. We're hanging out together at my trash pop shindig on a Tuesday afternoon, August 4th, 2026. I had a lovely morning of watching Buzzer TV. I like to watch the match game and tattletales, you know, just such ridiculous humor. It's fantastic. But when I want to feel smart, I watch Concentration. Let me tell you what I spun, Alejandro Escovedo right there. This bed is getting crowded. Yeah, written by Alejandro.

and I Would Do It For You, Volume 1, due pretty soon on Wicked Cool Records. I Spun the Beatles, Drive My Car. Yeah, that's the mono remaster. Came out in late 65 in the UK on their version of Rubber Soul on Parlophone Records. We in the States got it on Yesterday and Today in mid-66. And Dig Paul right there on guitar, piano, and slide guitar. And I began the set in LA with

That's Super Drag right there, man. I love this band. Super poppy. They're from Knoxville, Tennessee. I spun Hellbent, that one written by John Davis. First came out in 1998 as a single, then it was included on their fourth LP, Head Trip in Every Key, that one released on Elektra. From Cleveland, yeah, we heard Bobby Womack, Looking for

Bones, Carbona, Not Glue, released in early 1977 on their second LP, Leave Home, at first, but then they yanked it off the album because, I don't know, some kind of hoopla. They suggested that Carbona Cleanser was better for sniffing than glue. And I began the set with Rod Stewart, that's right, Rod the Mod, from London. Sailor, that one released in the fall of 74 on his fifth LP, Smiler, on Mercury Records. And Rod wrote that with Ronnie Wood. All right, we're hanging out together here, Little Steven's Underground Garage, Maximum Rock and Soul.

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0: in America's semi-quincentennial year. Another historic anniversary will be celebrated on August 7th.
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0: It's the Fleshtones' big 50th anniversary show at the Bowery Ballroom in New York City, presented by Little

I'm Palmyra Del Ran. We're hanging out together at my trash pop shindig. That's the Searchers right there from Liverpool. Sweets for My Sweet, written by Mort Schumann and Doc Pomus. It's the title track of their 1963 LP in the UK.

Okay, they got it on Pi Records. We in the States got it on Meet the Searchers. Either way, produced by Tony Hatch. I Spun the Woggles, Throttlehead. Yeah, that one written by the late, great George Montague Horton III. First came out on a Japanese EP called Return to Blood Beach in 1994, and then reissued on a collection called Soul Sizzlin' 7-Inch Meltdown. Now, the Woggles, they're on tour right now. Mighty Manfred is out of the office, so he can hang with Kelly Ogden in his place all week. Now, tonight, if you're in Palmdale, California, you got time to get your ass to the Transplant Brewing Company and check out the Woggles. Tomorrow, August 5th, they'll be at the usual place in Vegas. Thursday night, the 6th, they'll be at Alex's Bar in Long Beach. So I'll give you more dates as they come closer. I Spun the Stones, Time Is on My Side from Fall.

64. UK got it as a single on Decca. We got it on London on the LP 12x5. They also performed this on the... It came out in late 63 as a single on Liberty Records. Yeah, that one arranged by Jack Nitzsche and produced by Dick Glasser. And top

All right, everybody, dig what I dug up today on my trash pop treasure hunt. Other star people drip up around her, shooting bands like Red Cross, The Cramps, and Bad Religion. She began her musical journey with Courtney Love in a band called Sugar Baby Doll, who never released any recordings, but you can find some stuff online. In 1986, along with Donita Sparks, Susie Gardner, and Dee Plakis, Jennifer was bass player and founding member of ass-kicking punk gals L7. In addition to releasing a fantastic handful of records, doing tons of touring, L7 were vocal champions of women's rights and used their platform to push for political change, including organizing Rock for Choice concerts in the 90s. She left L7 in 1996 and went on to form Other Star People with Xander Smith and released an LP, Diamond in the Belly of the Dog, on A&M Records, which was produced by Roy Thomas Baker. Now known as Jennifer Precious Finch, nickname given to her by her father, she also played with Betty Blowtorch and The Shocker before reuniting with all the original members of L7 and continuing to release records and touring, including rocking on the Little Stevens Underground Garage Coolest Cruise in the World's maiden voyage. Sadly, Jennifer was diagnosed with an aggressive form of brain cancer, and we lost her just a couple of weeks ago, just shy of her 60th birthday, which would have been tomorrow. I'd like to spin Drip from her band Other Star People. This comes off that only LP. So yeah, let's dig Other Star People. This is my trash pop treasure for today.

Hotel. Came out in early 68 on his self-titled debut LP produced by Bob Irwin and David Rubinson. Foxhall Stacks before that. I love this DC supergroup. You got members of Minor Threat, Government Issue, and Bad Religion. We heard Law of Averages for Cool Records. He is from DC originally too, and he had a band called Edsel. Stevie Wonder before that, I Don't Know Why, from late 68. Album's called For Once in My Life, came out on Tamla Records. Also, flip of the single, My Sharia Moore. And later, covered by the Stones. Man, we love their version too, don't we? I Spun the Animals from Newcastle. Bright Lights, Big City. That one written by Jimmy Reed. Came out in 1965 in the UK on Animal Tracks. We in the States call that Animals on Tour. Either way, produced by Mickey Most. And I began the set in LA with Other Star People. Drip. That's my trash pop treasure for today. Written by Jennifer Precious Finch and Xander Smith. Came out in 1999 on their only LP, Diamonds in the Belly of the Dog, on A&M Records. That was produced by Roy Thomas Baker. Yeah, they were formed by Jennifer during her period away from L7. And sadly, we lost Jennifer just a couple of weeks ago. Definitely loved and missed. And she would have been 60 years old tomorrow. It's not fair, I tell you. Don't forget, gotta hang with me on the weekend. I've got my Trash Pop Treasure special every Saturday morning, 8 a.m., again on Sunday at noon. And that's exclusively here in Little Steven's Underground Garage. Maximum Rock and Soul.

There's my pal, Ben Vaughn, along with Dear Tick from Providence, Rhode Island. Ben, originally from South Jersey, now doing his thing in the California desert. We heard Look What the Cat Dragged In. That was written and produced by Ben. And we got an advance, and that's due in the fall on Yep Rock Records. We heard The Turtles, Let Me Be, written by P.F. Sloan. Came out in the fall of 60. From Austin, we heard the Mother Truckers, Summer of Love. That was released in 2009.

2010 on their album Van Tour, produced by the band and released on World Records. We heard the Stones, All Sold Out. Definitely a classic. Came out in early 67 on Between the Buttons. UK got it on Decca. We in the States got it on London. That's the last one recorded at RCA Studio in Hollywood. That was their favorite studio in the early days. Man, a lot of great stuff came out of that studio. And dig Brian Jones right there, rocking the recorder. It can be done. I began the set with Southside Johnny and the Asbury Jukes. Sweeter Than Honey from mid-1976. Debut LP, I Don't Want to Go Home. That was released on Epic. Written and produced by Stevie Van Zandt. And that's where we're hanging right now, little Steven's Underground Garage. Maximum Rock and Soul.

There you go, our daily double take for today from a Buick 6. That's Bob Dylan and Gary U.S. Bonds. From a Buick 6 was written by Bob Dylan and gives a nod to old blues guitar riffs by Robert Johnson, Charlie Patton, and Big Joe Williams. Partially based on Sleepy John Estes' 1930 song, Milk Cow Blues. It was released on Highway 61 Revisited and as Flip of Positively 4th Street, produced by Bob Johnston, released on Columbia Records in the summer of 1965. And man, dig his backing band. Al Kooper on organ, Mike Bloomfield and Charlie McCoy on guitars, Harvey Brooks on bass, and drummer Bobby Gregg. Born in Jacksonville, Florida, Gary Lavone Anderson lived in Norfolk, Virginia, and in the 50s, he began singing in the church choir with his group, the Turks. He joined record producer Frank Guida's small LeGrand label, and Guida chose Anderson's stage name, U.S. Bonds, in hopes that it would be confused with a public service announcement advertising

Miami to Puerto Plata in the Dominican Republic on the Norwegian Jewel. And here's a list of bands, man, dig this lineup. The Damned, X, the Buzzcocks, Degeneration, like I just told you, Glenn Matlock, Stiff Little Fingers, The Return of Jackie and Judy, Southern Collie Rots, me and my band, The Coolies, The Cocktail Slippers, The Magnificent, they feature Mighty Manfred, Jesse Wagner, The Goons,

called Myra Del Ran. We're hanging out at my trash pop shindig. We got some time left together. That's the Birds right there from L.A., John Riley. Yeah, written by super prolific songwriter, traditional. Yeah, that one goes all the way back to the 17th century. Talk about an oldie. Yeah, but the Birds brought it up to date. Came out in the summer of 1966 on their album Fifth Dimension, produced by Alan Stanton. That was also recorded by Joan Baez. Also from L.A., we heard Oza Motley, Gay Vatos in Love. Hey, love is love. Came out in 2010.

on their fifth LP, Fire Away, Barterers and Their Wives. From mid-67, flip side of the single, She May Call You Up Tonight, and also included on the LP, Walk Away Renee, Pretty Ballerina, released on Smash Records. We heard Otis Redding before that. She Put the Hurt on Me. Yeah, he wrote it. Came out in the fall of 66 on the complete and unbelievable Otis Redding Dictionary of Soul. That's the final LP released in Otis's lifetime, and sadly we lost him at only age 26. Isn't that nuts? I began the set with X, Dancing with Tears in My Eyes, from summer of 1982, third LP, Under the Big Black Sun, that was produced by Ray Manzarek. That's the first one released on a major label, came out on Elektra, and man, gorgeous guitar work right there by Billy Zoom. And of course, X, they're going to be part of the coolest crews in the world. We're hanging out together here in Little Steven's Underground Garage, Sirius XM 21.

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1: You can win a free dance lesson at the Duncan Dance Studios if you answer this simple question.
0: Sorry, I'm not interested in dance lessons.
2: Wait a minute, Dick. The junior prom's coming up, isn't it?
0: Yes, but...
2: We don't want you to be a wallflower, do we? Dancing is an integral part of every young man's education.
0: Gosh, Bruce, you're right, but dancing?

Freddie Scott right there from Rhode Island originally. He was based in New York City at this point. I spun Am I Grooving You from Spring of 67. Came out as a single on Before that from Copenhagen in Denmark. We heard Baby Woodrow's Honey Dripper written by Lorenzo Woodrow's. Get that one on the second LP, Money for Saul, came out in 2003. I spun the Stones, under assistant West Coast promotion man. Yeah, writing credit goes to Nanger Felge. Of course, that's a pseudonym for the Stones. Came out as the Flip of Satisfaction and also on the album Out of Our Heads in both the States and the UK. We got it on London. UK got that on Decca. And they're taking the piss out of their American PR guy. We heard The Runaways. Yeah, a band put together by Joan Jett and Sandy West. We heard the classic Cherry Bomb written by Joan and Kim Fowley. He produced the record. Came out in the summer of 76. It's their self-titled debut on Mercury and also as a single. And I began the set in New York City with the Blues Project. No Time Like the Right Time, written by Al Kooper. Came out in early 67 as a single on Verve Records, produced by Tom Wilson. Man, just such a cool clavioline solo in the middle there. And that was also included on the Nuggets collection, put together by Lenny Kaye. We're hanging out here in Little Steven's Underground Garage. Maximum Rock and Soul.

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That's SiriusXM Channel 721. I'd like to send my big old thanks and smooches to Little Steven, Leo Pals, and please stay safe and healthy, everybody. Until next time, swing, baby,

Alan Freed was not just one of the most important DJs in history, he also promoted the first live rock and roll show, March 21st, 1952. The Moondog Coronation Ball at the Cleveland Arena. Except it never quite happened. An extra 10,000 people showed up without tickets and broke the doors down, and the show was called off. Turned into a riot. This would set the tone for the entire rock era. The relationship between the establishment and this new teenage insanity would remain adversarial for at least another 20 years. Through the 50s, the New York Times printed dozens of articles linking destructive activities at concerts to the beat and the booze. And oh, is that an album title? Public interest in rock and roll was so strong, even the absence of a riot was news. Rock and rollers collect calmly, read one article about

A show at the Paramount Theater. Police arrived in force and kept the audience under surveillance so no one had to be removed for obstreperous behavior. Santa Cruz banned rock and roll outright. Jersey City canceled Bill Haley. The city of Asbury Park, New Jersey, ruled that concerts featuring swing and blues harmonies would no longer be permitted. Newport, Rhode Island's beer bottle throwing swinging riot was attributed to the frenzied tempo of the music. In Atlanta, children under 18 needed written permission to attend a public dance. The City Council of San Antonio, Texas, eliminated rock and roll from the jukeboxes at municipal swimming pools because the primitive beat attracted undesirable elements who practiced their spastic gyrations in a brief that teenagers embraced rock and roll because of a deep-seated, abnormal need to belong. Allegiances to favorite performers, time warmed, bore a passing resemblance to Hitler's mass meetings. Psychologist Francis Braceland, not Graceland, Braceland, called rock and roll a cannibalistic and tribalistic form of music that appealed to the insecurity and rebelliousness of youth and was all the more dangerous because it was a communicable disease. And journalist Jack Late and the infamous Lee Mortimer, and all you Sinatra fans know that name, in their bestseller USA Confidential, linked the cause of teenage delinquency to, and I quote, tom-toms, hot jive, ritualistic orgies of erotic dancing, weed smoking, mass mania, and the African jungle background. Music shops purvey dope, they said. We know platter spinners are hopheads. Many others are reds. Kids get to know colored and other musicians. They frequent places the radio oracles plug, which is done with design, to hook juveniles and guarantee a new generation subservient to the mafia.

Good afternoon. Stevie back with you. We are proud of the fact that we being you and us, have led the revolution of the rebirth of rock and roll. And one of the nice perks of returning to real rock and roll is that we have the dance clubs, which is where, I don't know, I guess the action was. Now, why were we doing this? There was no logic to it. That's painfully obvious looking back. I mean, think about it. You were basically trying to fool the disco crowd that even though you were a rock band, I don't get it. Real bands play real music and have one real mix. That's it.

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The people have tried to plan for them. They've built schools for them to learn in, beaches and parks for them to play in. Most of the kids follow the course as

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1: 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He's not coming out.
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4: 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The track, I'll Surrender. Please welcome back to the Underground.

named Sussman Volk Sr., who is credited with producing the first pastrami sandwich in New York City in 1887. And yes, that claim is disputed by the founders of Katz's Deli, who made the sandwich the same year. And we're not going to actually get into how they made that pastrami, because it involves Romanians and goose breasts and beef navels, and you don't want to think about it, trust me. Let's get to the grandson, Sussman Volk Jr. Jr., who invented such incredibly critical items as the cigarette lighter that lights from either end. He had the first frozen food store in Greenwich Village called Penguin Food. He invented the four-color retractable pen and pencil set, sent his partner to trademark it, and his partner stole the patent. He invented the double-sided garbage can washing machine, the device you stick in between washers and dryers to keep them from rattling, and yes, the illuminated fender guide, which was a knitting needle that lit up, allowing motorists to gauge distances when parking a car in the dark. Sussman would finally hit pay dirt with Morgan's Restaurant on 38th Street, which he ran from 1947 to 1985, and that actually worked. Until he opened his restaurant, his one true accomplishment was becoming the 1939 Shag Dancing Champion at the University of West Virginia, but he graduated anyway. His wife said he had 10,000 jokes, which he would recite at the appropriate time, and a few of them were even funny. What he was really good at, and what he'll be remembered for always, is not necessarily inventing, but as his wife said, schmoozing.